0: week? The Saturday Night Dance Party will take up your weekend. 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

A warm welcome to our program, Prophecy for Today, where we study biblical prophecy and its application to our daily life. It's a wonderful day to worship God. I'm William Steves. Let's pray. Dear Heavenly Father, I pray you would bless the broadcasted word today. I pray that the preaching of your servant would be an encouragement to our listeners, and that the gospel message would work in the hearts of anyone who is listening, who does not yet know Christ as their Savior. It's in that same name, Jesus Christ, that I can pray. Amen.

Maranatha, friends, the Lord is coming. Psalm 5, verses 2 and 3. Hearken unto the voice of my cry, my King, and my God. For unto thee will I pray. My voice shalt thou hear in the morning, O Lord. In the morning will I direct my prayer unto thee, and will look up. We should always have our hearts turned and directed toward prayer. Notice what David says here. He asks, almost pleads, that the Lord would hear his cry. There's a sense that his prayer is desperate, urgent, and needy. That's exactly how we are to approach the throne of grace. We must have a God who cares and hears our prayers. We must have a God who will attend to us. And joy of joy, we do. In the very next verse, the psalmist says, "My voice shalt thou hear in the morning." David has here promised to pray each morning, but he is also expressing his strong confidence that God will hear him every day when he prays. We should have this same commitment to prayer. We do have a God who will hear our prayers, and we have a great need for such blessing. Let's continue in prayer each day so that God is exalted as we trust him. Today's letter comes from Ontario. Our listener writes, "Thank you so much for your faithful ministry. I trust God will bless each of you as you serve him." We likewise are confident that God will help us as we serve him each day. You're listening to Prophecy for Today. I'm William Steves. The October edition of the Gospel Standard is available upon request. We here at the People's Gospel Hour would be blessed to hear from you. 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Every day, we at the People's Gospel Hour pray through each of the requests we receive, and we would love to pray for your prayer requests by name. 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And our United States address is the People's Gospel Hour, Post Office Box 55862, Boston, Massachusetts, 02205.

And now, it's time for a selection from our Sunday scrapbook. This month, we are considering poetry about Thanksgiving and praising God. Today's poem is called, I'll Thank Him for the Rain. Sometimes upon life's ocean, our eyes cannot see the land. Sometimes when lightning flashes, we can fail to understand. Why should our God allow the storms for those who seek His face? He suffers them and succors us to demonstrate His grace. Christ's grace is all-sufficient and flows abundantly, and when we rest upon Him, He gives it willingly. So I must still be thankful in times of grievous pain. I'll praise Him for the lightning and thank Him for the rain. Sometimes the storms are swift to rise, a maelstrom on the sea. Sometimes we cannot see them as a possibility. When trials come from nowhere and we see no harboring place, cast anchor in the harbor of the Lord's abounding grace. Christ's grace is all-sufficient and flows abundantly, and when we rest upon Him, He gives it willingly. So I must still be thankful in times of grievous pain. I'll praise Him for the maelstrom and thank Him for the rain. Sometimes the storm's intensity persists for many days. The clouds hang unrelenting and the boat unceasing sways. The one who sent the storm sends shelter in His safe embrace, so hide beneath the cover of His ever-faithful grace. Christ's grace is all-sufficient and flows abundantly, and when we rest upon Him, He gives it willingly. So I must still be thankful in times of grievous pain. I'll praise Him for the storm clouds and thank Him for the rain. Sometimes we hear the thunder roll and see the tempest rise. We fear to raise our anchors and set sail to claim the prize. Just know the Lord of Tempest has already sailed our race, so set your sails to follow by the power of His grace. Christ's grace is all-sufficient and flows abundantly, and when we rest upon Him, He gives it willingly. So I must still be thankful in times of grievous pain. I'll praise Him for the storm clouds and thank Him for the rain.

Shall we pray? Father in heaven, we're thankful today that thou art the creator of the universe, the God and Father of our Lord Jesus Christ, the God of all mercy and grace. We're thankful for thy love to us, for the great salvation thou hast wrought on our behalf, through the substitute thy Son, the Lord Jesus, who himself bare our sins in his own body on the tree, and shed his blood for the remission of our sins, to pay our sin debt. And I pray today for the many who are not saved, the many who are religious but lost. Father, speak in a personal way, I pray today. I pray for the many who have special needs, those who are not well, those who are aged, those mourning the loss of loved ones. Draw each one to thyself. I pray in Jesus' name, amen. We're thinking today of 2 Peter 3:10-11. We're thinking of what really does it mean to look forward to the coming of the Lord? How does it affect our lives? Notice what Peter says, but the day of the Lord will come as a thief in the night, in the which the heaven shall pass away with a great noise, and the elements shall melt with fervent heat, the earth also and the works therein shall be burned up. Now notice, seeing then that all these things shall be dissolved, what manner of persons ought ye to be in all holy conversation and godliness? In other words, how does it affect our lives day by day? We've been thinking about the rapture, how wonderful it is to go to be with the Lord. We've been thinking of the judgment seat of Christ, the bema seat of Christ. We've been thinking, of course, the awful tribulation period under Antichrist. But now, in the light of this blessed hope, what manner of persons ought ye to be in all holy conversation and godliness? Jesus said, John 13:17, if ye know these things, happy are ye. Paul says, Hebrews 2:1, therefore we ought to give the more earnest heed to the things which we have heard, lest at any time we should let them slip, that is, slip away from them. Albert Barnes, an old-time expositor, he said this about the return of the Lord. The fact of the imminent return of Christ ought to be allowed to exert a deep and abiding influence on us, to induce us to lead holy lives. We should feel that there is nothing permanent on the earth, that this is not our abiding home, and that our great interests are in another world. We should be serious, humble, and prayerful, and should make it our great object to be prepared for the solemn scenes through which we are soon to pass. A habitual contemplation of the truth that we shall soon pass away would produce a most salutary effect on the mind. It would make us more serious. It would lead us not to desire to accumulate what must soon be destroyed. We can't take our money or things with us. It would prompt us to lay up our treasures in heaven. It would cause us to ask with deep earnestness whether we are prepared for these amazing scenes should they suddenly burst upon us. That's a wonderful quotation. Barnes. Now, we're told here in 2 Peter what kind of persons we ought to be. In holy conversation, that is, a holy manner of life, how we walk with the Lord, set apart for God. But, as he which hath called you is holy, so be ye holy in all manner of conversation, because it is written, be ye holy, for I am holy, separated unto the Lord, separated from the world unto the Lord. And yet, there seems to be so much worldliness today among believers. Just the very fact that believers don't go to prayer meetings or Sunday night services like they used to. What do they do? What are they doing? I want you to notice verse 11 here. Peter speaks of godliness. And that means a Godward attitude, that which is pleasing to God. We are told to exercise thyself rather unto godliness. Paul says, 1 Timothy 4, godliness is profitable unto all things,
having promise of the life that now is and of that which is to come. Paul says, but godliness with contentment is great gain. Yes, 1 Timothy 6. He says in Titus 2:12, teaching us, denying ungodliness and worldly lusts, we should live righteously, soberly, and godly in this present world. Oh, we need godly living today as never before. There's so much ungodly living in the world. That is, living without God. God is not taken in to the affairs of men today. Governments, education, schools, business, social life. God is left out. But for Christians, God ought to be first and primary in our life. Living a godly life, a life that satisfies God, a life that pleases God, a life that pertains to God, godliness. Oh, how we need it today. There's much loose living among Christians today. Divorces, sin, worldliness, little time for God, little time for the Bible, little time for prayer, little time for the family altar. Godliness. If we really believe the Lord may come at any moment, it ought to affect our lives. It ought to make a difference in the way we're living.

I'm William Steves. We're blessed to have you tune in with us today. Charles Spurgeon once said, "If prayer be the Christian's vital breath, how can he leave off praying?" Scripture encourages, no, it commands us to pray. We should be praying all the time, in every circumstance. Scripture commands us to pray without ceasing. Now, this doesn't mean that I walk around all day with my head bowed and my eyes closed, but I am obliged to continually live in an attitude of prayer. I should be seeking the Lord in every circumstance, in every need. When trials are brought into my life, I need to go, first of all, to the Lord. Scripture tells us that the Lord delights in answering prayer, and I've seen him give wonderful answers to my prayer. Not only does the Lord give us our needs in prayer, he gives us far more. The scriptures tell us that he gives us exceedingly abundantly above all that we can ask or think. God gives us every good and perfect gift because he is a God who doesn't change and always delights in blessing his people. We can come boldly to the throne of grace to obtain the Lord's mercy, and it is there we find God's grace to help in our time of need. The Lord even invites us to come to him in prayer with our temptations and our weaknesses. He calls us to confess our sins and turn from our wickedness because he delights in forgiving us. There is no other hope of victory over our sins, so we have to rely on his power and grace. I have no doubt that you have experienced wonderful answers to prayer in your life. Surely you've seen God do wonderful things, greater than anything you could have imagined. Why don't you write to us and tell us how God has blessed you through your prayers? Here at the People's Gospel Hour, we love to pray for our listeners as they write in. Let us share in the joy of our wonderful God and his wonderful answers to prayer.

0: we're thinking of what manner of persons ought we to be in the light of the coming of our Lord. Friends, there's not the dedication, there's not the separation, there's not the holy walk with God there used to be. I've been preaching for over 60 years, and I see a tremendous difference, even within the church itself, even in the way people dress and the way they act. And so many stay away from prayer meetings and stay away from the evening services and stay away from visiting and are not living a holy walk as they used to walk. Oh, we need, friends, to look at our own hearts today, looking at my heart first, and then looking at all of our hearts in the light of the coming of the Lord. We saw yesterday that we ought to be persons who are godly in this ungodly age. And notice in verse 12, 2 Peter chapter 3, we're told there to be looking. And looking for means to expect or to wait for. Paul says in Philippians 3:20, for our conversation, that means our whole citizenship, our whole manner of life is in heaven. We're only pilgrims here. This world is not our home, yet we're taken up with things, more things than we've ever had before. We hardly know where to find space for them. And yet that seems to be number one interest. Notice Paul says, from whence also we look for the Savior, the Lord Jesus Christ. Titus 2:13, looking for that blessed hope and the glorious appearing of the great God and our Savior, Jesus Christ. Yes, Hebrews 9:28, unto them that look for him shall he appear the second time without sin unto salvation. Friends, we're to live by looking for the coming of our Lord. And I want you to notice very clearly that we are to earnestly desire his coming. Henceforth, there's laid up for me a crown of righteousness, which the Lord, the righteous judge, shall give me at that day, and not to me only, but unto all them that love his appearing. 2 Peter 4, verse 8. Yes, not to me only, but to those who have set their love on his appearing. It's wonderful to look for the coming of the Lord in a marvelous way. We look for him today, and we just pray that he will be blessing us and working in an unusual way for his glory. Oh, what a difference it'll make. Friends, what a difference it will make to realize that the Lord may come today. The Lord may come today. And someone says there are four attitudes of heart and mind respecting the coming of the Lord. The worst of all is indifference. Where's the promise of his coming? For since the fathers fell asleep, all things continue as they were from the beginning of the creation. 2 Peter 3:4. The next stage is fear. This is good, because it requires faith to fear. Praise our God, all ye servants, and ye that fear him, both small and great. Revelation 19:5. Better still than fear is hope. Hope is expectation with desire. God has endowed such a person with knowledge to be able to wish for it. It is called the blessed hope, looking for that blessed hope. Yes, how wonderful it is to really wait upon the Lord in these days and to believe that the Lord is coming. It'll make a difference in our lives. And the greatest need of our day is the gospel. My, what a world we're living in. Wars, rumors of wars, government and court decisions against the Word of God. And, oh, just an ungodly spirit all over the land. And we need to recognize that we need the blessed hope, the fact that this world is not our home. And one day we're going to be with the Lord, which is far better. And so now we should be laying up treasures in heaven, investing for souls, and therefore investing for heaven. What a blessing to go all out for God and to separate ourselves from the world and separate ourselves unto the Lord Jesus Christ. Oh, today, if you're not saved, believe what the Bible says, that you're a sinner. I know you know it anyway. Christ died for sinners. He's the only Savior. The church can't save. The sacraments can't save. The preacher can't save. The priest can't save. The rabbi can't save. Christ can save. He died for you. He shed his blood for the remission of your sins. And whosoever shall call upon the name of the Lord shall be saved.
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2: 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Oh.

Overlooking the Atlantic from our studios here in Halifax, Nova Scotia, this is the People's Gospel Hour. I'm William Steves, and it's a wonderful day to worship God. This month, we will hear assorted messages preached by Pastor Perry F. Rockwood, who is now at home with the Lord. Let's pray. Dear Lord, there are so many things that we can thank you for. You have given us our salvation. You have given us your holy word. You have given us our life, our health, our hope of heaven. You have even given us our trials and the strength to overcome them. In all these things we praise you, because you do all things well. Thank you for all you have done. And it's in Jesus' name I pray. Amen. We are blessed to have each of you tune in for today's Thanksgiving episode. Today's scripture reading passage will be Psalm 138.

Today's letter comes from Zambia. It says, I thank God for your ministry, which God has raised up. I appreciate the powerful messages of hope, victory, and restoration, which God has used mightily in my life. We rejoice that you have been blessed by the preaching of the word. Our scripture reading for today is Psalm 138. I will praise thee with my whole heart. Before the gods will I sing praise unto thee. I will worship toward thy holy temple, and praise thy name for thy loving kindness and for thy truth. For thou hast magnified thy word above all thy name. In the day when I cried, thou answeredst me, and strengthenst me with strength in my soul. All the kings of the earth shall praise thee, O Lord, when they hear the words of thy mouth. Yea, they shall sing in the ways of the Lord, for great is the glory of the Lord. Though the Lord be high, yet hath he respect unto the lowly, but the proud he knoweth afar off. Though I walk in the midst of trouble, thou wilt revive me. Thou shalt stretch forth thine hand against the wrath of mine enemies, and thy right hand shall save me. The Lord will perfect that which concerneth me. Thy mercy, O Lord, endureth forever. Forsake not the works of thine own hands. May God bless the reading of his word.

And now, it's time for a selection from our Sunday scrapbook. This month, we are considering poems about Thanksgiving and praising God. Today's poem is called Anthem of Worship. Holy, holy, holy are the cries in heaven's halls. Seraphs never ceasing shout their praises from the walls. They who burn with splendor shield their eyes from holy light, ever praising holy in the land where dwells no night. Offer now your thanks to God who kindled stars and sun, he who binds the ocean waves and makes the rivers run. Worship now your maker who has stretched the mountains tall. Fall upon your face before the one who made it all. Glory to the Christ, the paschal lamb for sinners slain. Glory to our sacrifice who knows and bears our pain. Glory to the Savior who has healed us with his stripes. Praise him with your harps, your strings, your trumpets, and your pipes. Thanks be to the Son of God who saves us from our sin. He who takes iniquities and cleanses us within. Sacrifice your praises to the one who took your death. Offer your thanksgiving to the Lamb with every breath. Worship now the God of love who sees our deepest needs. Praise the Lord who shows that love in all his words and deeds. He who from eternity loved man enough to die, loves us still and tunes his ears to hear our every cry. Praise be to the Spirit who convicts the world of sin. Worship him who God has used to sanctify within. Lift your thanks to one who fills us with his gifts and grace. Honor him who hears and helps our prayers in every place. Thanks to him whose wrath and justice soon shall be revealed. Praise the judge whose law continues, ever unrepealed. Sin may seem empowered, but the judgment day draws near. Praise the Christ who rightly judges, worship him, and fear. Praise the Lord of glory, who has called a spotless bride. Praise the Son eternal, who for sinners bled and died. Praise the Spirit holy, who has pointed us to grace. Let triumphant songs of praise resound through earth and space. May Jesus Christ ever be praised.

You are listening to the People's Gospel Hour. I'm William Steves. 1 Thessalonians 5:16 through 18. Rejoice evermore. Pray without ceasing. In everything give thanks, for this is the will of God in Christ Jesus concerning you. At the end of 1 Thessalonians, Paul is giving a series of rapid-fire instructions to the Thessalonian believers. He reminds them of their threefold obligation toward God and his dealings in our lives. First of all, they are always to have a heart full of rejoicing. In everything God does, he is worthy of our joyful praise. Secondly, they should always have an attitude of prayerfulness. All anxieties, all problems can be cast directly in the arms of the one who can help their deepest needs. Finally, they are to give thanks in all things. They don't offer thanks for the things that seem very good, but in all things, because they are confident that all things are done for their ultimate good by the gracious hand of God Almighty. All these things that are true for the Thessalonians should be true for us. Are you rejoicing? Are you giving thanks? Are you praying ceaselessly? This is the will of God for you. Our prayer is that this month's series of messages will be a blessing and a challenge to you. 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Our mailing address is The People's Gospel Hour, Post Office Box 1660, Halifax, Nova Scotia, Canada, B3J3A1. And our United States address is The People's Gospel Hour, Post Office Box 55862, Boston, Massachusetts, 02205. And now, after a ministry and music, we will have our message from Pastor Perry F. Rockwood, who is at home with the Lord.

Shall we pray? Heavenly Father, we're thankful today for the joy and privilege of being in thy presence. We come to thee in the name of our Lord Jesus. We come in all of our need and all of our dependence upon thee. We're so thankful today for the great salvation thou hast provided. We're so thankful today for the inspired, preserved Word of God. We're so thankful today for the working of the Holy Spirit in many, many lives, in many, many homes. We're thankful today for thy presence and for thy perfect will. And Father, we're thankful today for the blessed hope. And I thank thee today for each one listening in to be together in this way. And I pray for each one, for each need, for each burden. And I pray today for those who are not saved, lost on the way to hell. I pray, Father, that the Spirit of the living God will bring conviction of sin and repentance unto salvation. In Jesus' name, amen. Why study prophecy? Today, we're told in the Word of God to give attention to prophecy. It is very important for Christians to study carefully the prophecies of the Bible. The devil is working overtime to keep God's children from understanding prophecy, lest they be stirred up to the realization that time is short. We cannot afford to waste our time. We must walk daily in fellowship with our Lord so as not to be occupied with anything we would not be found doing when he comes. In 2 Peter 1:19, we are told to take heed to the more sure word of prophecy. This teaches us the dependability of prophecy. It is a more sure word of prophecy. Peter was thinking of the many prophecies of the Bible, and he knew that they would come to pass. He already knew that all the prophecies concerning the first coming of our Lord were literally fulfilled. He also knew that all the prophecies concerning the second coming of our Lord would be fulfilled. Dr. C.I. Schofield says concerning these words of Peter, quote, "Hundreds of predictions concerning Israel, the land of Canaan, Babylon, Assyria, Egypt, and numerous other personages, so ancient, so singular, so seemingly improbable, as well as detailed and definite, that no mortal could have anticipated them, have been fulfilled by the elements of men who were ignorant of them, or who utterly disbelieved them, or who struggled with frantic desperation to avoid their fulfillment. It is certain, therefore, that the scriptures which contain them are inspired. These things being true, it is reasonable to assume that the rest of Bible prophecy will be literally fulfilled. We know, for example, that the world has desired peace down through the years. There have been more peace movements, peace marches, peace conferences the past 20 years than ever before. At the same time, there's more threat of war than ever. Why? Because prophecy tells us that there will be wars and rumors of wars right up to the hour of Christ's return. There can be no true peace without the Prince of Peace, even the Lord Jesus Christ. On the whole, the very ones looking for peace and working for peace want nothing to do with Jesus, who alone, one day, will bring peace. What about today's headline news in the light of Bible prophecy? It is certainly coming to pass in our day.

charismatic movements that are being used of the devil to bring all churches and religions together at the expense of truth and Bible salvation. All of this is in fulfillment of the prophecy of 2 Timothy 3, verses 1 to 5. I want you to read with me. Now, as I read, just think of how this is coming to pass right in the headlines of our daily papers. This know also, God wants us to know some things, that in the last days, that's the days before the coming of the Lord, perilous times shall come, for men shall be lovers of their own selves, covetous, boasters, proud, blasphemers, disobedient to parents, unthankful, unholy, without natural affection, truce breakers, false accusers, incontinent, fierce, despisers of those that are good, traitors, heady, high-minded, lovers of pleasures more than lovers of God, having a form of godliness, but denying the power thereof, from such turn away. Did you hear all that? Today's headline news in the light of Bible prophecy. The sad part of this prophecy coming true is that more and more people have a form of godliness, but denying the power thereof, from such turn away. This simply means that more and more people will be religious but lost. It takes away the reality of heaven and of hell. It discounts the judgment of God upon all sinners who die in their sins. Prophecy teaches us that in the last days there will be a form of godliness, but denying the power thereof. Paul calls these last days perilous times, which means dangerous times. There's no greater danger than the form of godliness which is seen on every hand. Formalism, programs, rituals are all the order of the day. All of what we see in the religious world is fulfilling prophecy by bringing forth the whore church of Revelation 17 under Antichrist. The climax will take place once the church is taken out of this world and the tribulation, the great one, will begin. Notice the admonition of Paul by the Holy Spirit, from such turn away. Christians should not encourage liberals, modernists, and formalistic churches that major on form, denying the power of God, the power of the gospel, the power of the Holy Spirit, and true Christian experience. We should turn away from the movements that the devil is using to bring about union at the expense of Bible truth. This is why we should give heed to prophecy. God has revealed prophecy and then fulfilled some of the prophecies to prove that the Scriptures are of divine origin, trustworthy, are to be studied and believed with confidence. All we know of God is found in the Bible. All we know of spiritual truth and salvation is found in the Bible. The only source of all truth is the Word of God, which is the basis of our faith and practice. Another reason why we should give heed to prophecy is that it is spiritually stimulating. It prompts the believer to lead a life pleasing to God. I read in 1 John 3:3, "Every man that hath this hope in him purifieth himself, even as he is pure." Jesus related holiness of life to the second coming of Christ. In Matthew 16:24, "If any man will come after me, let him deny himself and take up his cross and follow me." Jesus then gives in verse 27 an incentive, "For the Son of Man shall come in the glory of his Father with his angels, and then he shall reward every man according to his works." Paul in Colossians 3:5 urges the believer to mortify his members which are upon the earth: fornication, uncleanness, inordinate affection, evil concupiscence, and covetousness, which is idolatry. Then in verse 4, he gives the incentive: "When Christ, who is our life, shall appear, then shall ye also appear with him in glory." There are many other scriptures that relate particular aspects of a holy life to the second coming of our Lord. We have sobriety of life in 1 Thessalonians 5. We have faithfulness in service in Matthew 25.
There is moderation in Philippians 4:5.

patience in trial in Hebrews 10. Personal sanctification in 1 Thessalonians 5:23. Obedience to God in 1 Timothy 6. And godliness of outlook, 2 Peter 3:11 to 13. There's a close relationship between a knowledge of prophecy and godliness of life. Pastors regularly testify that the most faithful workers are those who are looking for Christ's return. Those who wait for Him have a corresponding desire to live in a way which pleases Him. We read in Romans 13:12, "The night is far spent, the day is at hand. Let us therefore cast off the works of darkness, and let us put on the armor of light." Dr. James M. Gray said, "There are at least five things which this hope affected in my life. It awakened a real love and enthusiasm for the study of every part of God's Word. It delivered my mind from an overweening ambition for worldly success and the praise of man. It developed patience and quietness in the face of unjust treatment. It broke the bands of covetousness and set me free to give of my substance to the Lord." Praise God! My, how wonderful it is to look forward to the coming of the Lord. Listen, the Christian looking for the return of his Lord wants to do God's will. A recognition of his imminent return leads to a sense of closeness to Christ, which in turn leads to greater love and deeper devotion. Oh, friends, the Lord is coming. There's no other hope for the believer, and there's no other hope for this world. We're not here to bring in the kingdom. Not at all. Friends, we're here to go into all the world and preach the gospel. I know every one of you will want a copy of today's message, along with the other three in this series, Why Study Prophecy.

0: 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Our United States address, the People's Gospel Hour, Box 55862, Boston, Massachusetts, 02205. 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
6: Spud FM weather for Summerside. We're looking at a mix of sun and cloud. Winds from the northwest today, gusting from 20 to 40. Southwest winds 20 to 40 in the afternoon, highs 12. Partly cloudy tonight. Winds from the southwest 30 to 50, lows 11. Thanksgiving Monday, cloudy, chance of a shower, highs 16. On Tuesday, cloudy, highs 9.
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And a good Sunday morning to you. I'm Paul M. Welcome to Sports Roundup on this Thanksgiving Sunday here in Canada. 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We're also brought to you by a number of sponsors, great sponsors we have week in, week out. And we appreciate their support of Sports Roundup. And, of course, you, the listener, as well. Nice one out there today. Daybreak sunny and not too breezy. Now, it's chilly enough, but that's okay. It's, you know, without the breeze, yeah, it's a pretty nice day. Good day to maybe, I don't know, get some work done around the house, around the outside. Anyway, could be your dinner day, too, as far as Thanksgiving dinner is concerned. A lot of people have Thanksgiving dinner on the Sunday. I'd say the majority would, although a lot of people do on Monday as well. It is the Thanksgiving weekend here on Spud FM. Today would be a decent day to go hit some. And it's getting late in the season for that. This morning on our program, we're going to talk to Charlie McArdle. Charlie has built a disc golf course out in the Middleton area. It's been on the go for a while. But from all reports that I have, it's a wonderful course. I mean, people actually they travel around and they play this course. They want to come and play this course. Disc golf is something that is really kind of taking off over the last few years. I noticed in Charlottetown, for instance, they want to build a disc course. I call it disc golf, a disc. Well, I don't know. I'll have to get the proper name from Charlie when I get him on. But he's going to be by. He's going to tell us about the sport, the growth of it. He's going to talk a little bit about his own course as well. You know how he put that together. We'll just talk about the game because, you know, not everybody has a set of clubs, but you know we've all kind of had a frisbee at the beach and thrown it around. And anyway, this is something anybody can get involved in. So Charlie McArdle comes by. We're going to talk to him about disc golf. And George Matthews comes by in the second half of the program. We'll talk about the Islanders. Charlottetown Islanders of the Q. We haven't talked about them yet this year. So all this up and coming on our program, Sports Roundup on a Sunday morning, brought to you by our title sponsor, Kern and Briggs Limited here in Summerside, along with other great sponsors we have here on our program. We'll be back. Let's do it right now.

0: Yeah, my theme, guys. AC/DC and Thunderstruck here on Spud FM with Paul M. Here on this Thanksgiving Sunday. So let's get to the scores. The Caps, well, this was a beauty last night. 1-0 at Credit Union Place. The Caps beat Amherst and nearly 2,000 at the game. So it was a good Saturday night at Credit Union Place. The Caps beat Amherst by a score of 1-0. And then there was a big crowd, like a nice crowd. 2,000 is a nice crowd. Now, tomorrow, Thanksgiving Monday, the Caps are in Amherst to take on Amherst at 2 at the Amherst Stadium. So a bit of a home and home, the Caps and Amherst here in the early going in this season. But last night, the Caps scored winners 1-0 over Amherst in front of a nice crowd at Credit Union Place, and Caps travel to Amherst tomorrow for a game at 2 in the afternoon at the Amherst Stadium. What else can we tell you about? Oh, yes, next home game for the Caps is coming up on next Saturday. They'll host West Kent. That'll be next Saturday, the Caps hosting West Kent. That'll be their third home game of this regular season. As far as UPEI is concerned, the men's hockey team, they beat Acadia Friday night 4-2, lost to St. Mary's 4-1, and will host Moncton this coming Friday. Down in Charlottetown at UPEI. The women's hockey team beat X by a score of 2-1. That game was on Thursday. They're going to host Moncton this coming Wednesday down at UPEI. Men's soccer next weekend, they will be on the Rock in Newfoundland at Memorial Thursday and Friday. The women's soccer will host Mount Allison on Thursday at UPEI and Memorial on Friday. So that's the women's soccer. Women's rugby, they took it on the chin in their last regular season game to Acadia, 29-17. The playoffs are next, and UPEI is right there in the mix, especially with a huge win over X here about a week ago or so. So the women's rugby team is in the mix here when the playoffs roll around. Let's see, what else do we have? Men's baseball team at UPEI is at Acadia today, and it's they don't tell me why it's a big one, but it's a big one, they say. So that's the baseball team at Acadia today. Kensington Wild of the New Brunswick Major Midget, they are at home this coming Friday and Saturday. Now there's players over at the Q Challenge for Kensington. We'll dig that out for you. But along with coaches Balderson and Reeves, also in Moncton at the Q Challenge. So they're not Kensington not playing this weekend. The Charlottetown Islanders, they will be on the road this coming Saturday and then home on Sunday. They play at UPEI. Charlottetown Islanders beat Drummondville 5-1 on Friday night. They lost to St. John in St. John Saturday night. And tomorrow, Thanksgiving Monday, they host Rouen Noranda. That game is going to be at 2 o'clock. At the Bell Center or Civic, I'll call it the Civic Center in Charlottetown. What else can we tell you about? All right, let's go to the pros here and take a peek. Last night in the NHL, we have some Bruins fans. They beat the Flyers 5-1. What else do we have here? We have the Senators beating the Predator 3-2 in a shootout. The Red Wings lost to the Canadiens 1-0, and that was in a shootout. The Maple Leafs beat the Avalanche by a score of 6-3 last night, so a big game for the Leafs. And again. Let me see. Golden Knights beat the Kings by a score of 2-1. In baseball, the American League division, the Guardians beat the White Sox by a score of 2-0. And so the Guardians win that series 3-2 and move on to the series. So that's a peek at some pro sports as well. A full slate of football today. Lots of, well, there's a few three NHL games. Nothing of consequence for us, except the Rangers are playing, so hopefully they'll lose. But a full slate of NFL games today. So, nice day. Nice day. Nice day to be outside. And, you know, some things happening on the tube today as well. 9:10, we'll be back with Charlie McArdle talking disc golf here in a moment on Sports Roundup on a Sunday morning brought to you by Kernan Briggs Limited here in Summerside, who do free estimates.
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0: All right, welcome back to our program, Sports Roundup of the Sunday Morning. I'm Paul M. We're brought to you by Curran and Briggs Limited here in Summerside. Now, Curran and Briggs, they do free estimates. 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If you need some blacktop around your home or maybe your business, give them a call. They'll come out, give you a price if you like the price. And I don't know, I don't imagine there's any reason why you wouldn't like the price. And they'll get you on the list. I mean, not for this year, but certainly for next year. Plus, let's say you have a big old rock that ended up on your property or a big old tree. Or you need the heavy equipment. You don't have the heavy equipment. I mean, you might have a round pointed shovel, but that's not going to work against a big old rock or tree. So give them a call. They've got the right equipment. They'll do that type of work as well. Curran and Briggs Limited here in Summerside now doing free estimates. So disc golf, that's what we're talking about here this morning. And right in our neighborhood here between Summerside and Kincora in Middleton, we have one of the finest disc golf courses in the country. Now, Charlie McArdle designed and built the course, and he's with me here this morning. We're just going to talk about, you know, disc golf, and we're going to get to him. He's here with me right now. Charlie, happy Thanksgiving, and thanks for doing this with me this morning.
10: Thanks for having me, Paul.
0: So, disc golf in itself, it's really a growing sport here. Every year, more and more people are coming to the sport.
10: Yeah, it's definitely growing. The sport kind of sells itself. It's very relaxed. It's very affordable. You're in the woods. You're in nature. So it has a lot going for it in that sense, where it's super fun and very skill-based, but it's also pretty relaxing.
0: And anybody, you know, I mean, anybody can really play it. I mean, we've all had a Frisbee, and we've all fired a Frisbee around, and what we're looking at is similar to a Frisbee, but you know, the discs have evolved as well, where they're pretty neat, where you can, you know, move the disc wherever you want it. But, I mean, anybody can get out and have some fun with this, too. That must be a really good draw.
10: Oh, it is. I have a lot of, like, sports teams and other, very accessible. A lot of schools show up, and it's very inclusive that way, where anyone can do it. And I actually have a beginner course I built a couple of years ago that's drawn a lot of people in, where it's only about 30 minutes to an hour to play all 18. They're all par threes. They're super short. And like you're saying with the discs, you can get any number of discs that fly differently. There's drivers, there's mid-range, there's putters, and any number of in between that fly differently. So the gear can kind of dictate a lot, but a lot of times you bring a putter your first couple of times, and then you just work up from there.
0: Well, tell me about how you got involved in this. Like, how, firstly, with disc golf, where did you get your interest in this?
10: I had never heard of it until my cousin Robert McPherson said we should go check this place out in Bonshaw. It's called Hillcrest Disc Golf. So I went, I played, I loved it. They have one of the top courses in the world. It's ranked one in Canada, and I think it was up at third in the world for a while. It's like a world-class course, and that's where I had played. I probably played about 50 to 60 times, over a number of years. And after that, I was like, I think I could build one of these. So that's kind of how I got into it.
0: All right. So obviously, you and your family have been involved in agriculture over the years. So you had some land, and you looked at it and said, okay, I can build a course on this property that I have. Now, you just didn't build a course, Charlie. I mean, your course has turned into one of the top courses in the country. Tell me a little bit about the course, tell me a little bit about, you know, being one of the top courses in the country.
10: Yeah, so the course itself is kind of along the southwest arm of the Dunk, is the name of the river. It starts up behind King Cora and it comes down to the 225, and then that's where my course and property kind of starts. And so the course itself is on about 50 acres of woodland. So that land was never able to be farmed. It's steep. It's kind of like the part of the farm that you could never use, but we had walking trails all through there. So I knew the property pretty well. When I was a kid, we used to play in there and walk in there. The course itself, that's where it is. So you could never farm it. And so that's kind of the essence of the property itself. It follows the river. So when I was designing the course, it wasn't just like a square course. The course had to kind of follow a skinny piece of land. So that kind of helped with the design because it could only go one direction. Like hole one had to start here. It had to end here. So I just kind of connected the dots up that way. And that's how I did it, Paul.
0: Wow. Now, I mean, it's not you just didn't do it. I mean, like I said, you were telling me earlier on, and they rate courses, you talked about Bonshaw being a world-class course and a top course nationally, but yours is a top course nationally as well. I mean, people in the know in disc golf have played your course and they've judged it one of the top, one of the top courses in the country.
10: Yeah, so I'm ranked 11th this year in Canada, and there's 1,010 courses. I was up to fourth 2 years ago, so I'm going the wrong way, but I also think I don't have a huge population next to me. Like, a lot of these new courses are OPC near Vancouver, near Toronto, and they have thousands of people going there rating it. So I think I'm happy with my product. It's really good, and I'm still developing my course, adding to it every year. So I think I'm very happy with my product, that's for sure.
0: So, and you were telling me that you put in a lot of rounds, basically. I mean, we talked about the locals. You know, there are locals that are playing, and I'm going to get a feel here that there's going to be more and more locals playing. But you have people from off-island that come and hunt out your course because they want to play it.
10: Yeah, for sure. Tourism this summer had to be more than probably 60 to 70% of my business. Local people, summer's busy, there's a lot going on, but PEI is becoming like a destination for disc golfers because we have so many high-end disc golf courses. Like, anywhere else in the country, even the world, the vast majority of courses are like three park courses, but on PEI, it's the opposite. We have, I think, 7 now championship-level pay-to-play courses. So there's a lot of tourism coming to PEI for disc golf, for sure.
0: How many people would you have put through your course, let's say, this year? Because now we're going to talk about this, too, because you told me you're open 12 months of the year. I mean, you play in the winter as well. But here in the summer season, and we're late into the fall, it's chilly out there now, but a beautiful day to be out in the woods, certainly. Throwing a disc around, but how many rounds would you put through in the run of, let's say, a long summer?
10: Oh, the rounds played, I would put around maybe 10,000. In the year on UDisc, it's an app that kind of tracks all the stats for disc golf and, like, courses. I had 24,000 rounds played in 2024, and 25 was about the same. But they haven't come up with this year's numbers yet, but I would think traffic was up a little bit just because of the tourism boost. But local players, it's kind of stagnant. There's not many local people, it seems, to be getting into it new as of late. But for people coming from away to play, that number has to be up.
0: Wow, 24,000, that's a lot of rounds, man.
10: Yeah, well, it's tracked on UDIS, so I don't even know if they're all being tracked on there. Say you show up with a sports team, you're not going to download the app, everyone's just having fun.
0: Right.
10: But a lot of people, when they show up and play, they're not just playing one round a day. It's $10 for the day, so it's not just per round. So you show up, a lot of guys will pay the $10, play twice in the morning, go have lunch, come back, play two more. So in one day, they're getting four or five rounds in.
0: That, $10, that's for the day, that's really reasonable.
10: Yeah, it's a very affordable sport to get into. The discs themselves are quite affordable, too, and you don't need a whole lot of discs to kind of get into it. I only bring three or four with me. Some guys show up with 20.
0: Yeah.
10: You don't need 20. You need two or three, if that.
0: I've seen some video of the discs. There are some very talented people that can throw a frisbee out there, let me tell you. A disc.
10: Yeah,
0: I watched video of, I've seen some video where they're bending these things around trees, and it's really neat. And Charlie, what type of person is attracted to disc golf? Like the age group. This sounds like a younger thing now.
10: Yeah, I would think younger adults, males, probably dominate what comes around here. Kind of guys that were into sports but kind of got out of it would be like guys who played baseball or guys who were into throwing sports. That seems to be a big draw. A lot of baseball players are guys who kind of naturally throw things. And regular golfers that just don't want to pay the big price to go golfing. They're like, well, I'll just go disc golfing for a tenth of the cost and have the same amount of fun. So that would be my demographic, I would think, that kind of comes through. But there are a lot of women into it, too. Like young girls, they seem to really enjoy it. And there's a couple groups that show up. There's a women's league that used to be running here, and they kind of they go from course to course for 6 weeks all across PEI, and then they come back to Huckett, and there's a good group of them.
0: What's the name of your course?
10: Huckett Disc Golf.
0: Huckett Disc Golf. All right. You're telling me things that I've never heard about. So, and I mean, there'd be other people listening too that would have heard about them. I mean, obviously there are people. I mean, when you're putting 24,000 rounds, there's somebody out there certainly knowing what's going on. But that's, you're telling me things that, you know, that's pretty neat. I wouldn't have imagined. So you said that you could, that you're open during the winter as well. So I suppose that sounds reasonable. I mean, it sounds like a really pleasant day to play around a disc golf as you're in nature and you're in the trees and the like. So the same thing, people do that in the winter as well. Look for hikes and the like in the winter. So the sport, it stands to reason that you can do that in the winter as well.
10: Absolutely. And I think a big draw is year-round outside activity. But it's also, you don't have to call and book a tee time. It's just you show up whenever you want. You don't have to talk to anyone. You just show up and you play. So it's very, very relaxing that way. You don't have to, like, you know, book something and be there on time. It's come and play at your own leisure. So, and year-round, you know, on PEI, you have 8 months of nice weather, pretty predictable. And then the winter, I move all the snow in the parking lots, and I make tracks down the fairways and clean the pads. So it's a lot more work in the winter, but it's actually quite busy some years in the winter. Last year was kind of really cold and windy, so it kept people away. But other years, when there's only, like, you know, half a foot of snow on the ground, it was perfect conditions. And it's actually open at nighttime. I have some solar lights on the baskets on the small course, and we just had a night glow league or tournament here, and there was 30 people there. So it's really a year-round day and night sport if you look at it.
0: Yeah, it's amazing me, man, the things that you're saying. So I'm looking out today, and I the wind is down, but it's a nice day. This is a really nice, crisp fall day. This might be a banner day to go out and play around a disc golf, I would think.
10: Absolutely. I can see the parking lot. It's not too bad. There's quite a few up there right now, but I like the fall. Obviously, the mosquitoes, you know, on PEI in the summer, that is very frustrating to play, and you're getting eaten alive. So I definitely see a bump in October and November, and with March and April, you know, those are the months where people are like, this is pristine weather to be outside on PEI. And that's, I definitely see that. There's a lot more local people. Obviously, tourism's dropped off, but the course stays just as busy in the summer, really.
0: So, Charlie, tell me, all right, let's talk about the design of your course. I mean, obviously, you had a piece of land. You played the game quite a bit. You got the bug. And then, you know, you have a piece of land, and you're thinking, okay, I can put something together here at my place. So, were you able to seek out help to design, or is it just something that, you know, I've played different courses, I've studied different courses, all right, I'm going to look at my piece of land and here's how the setup is going to be?
10: Yeah, good question, Paul. It's still a mystery to me how I pulled it off as well as I did, but my biggest inspiration was Hillcrest. I had only played that course like maybe 60, 70 times before I started designing my course. So it'd be like you're learning to drive a car or learning to drive with a Ferrari as your first car. You know, I started with the best course design in the world, you could say. And that was just down the road. So a lot of my inspiration came from there. Like, how did they shape this hole? Like, how many par fours, how many par fives did they have? What was the order of it? So that was a big inspiration. And my property shape kind of is narrow and it follows the river.
0: Yeah.
10: So it kind of had to go one way. So like I was saying before, hole one had to start at the parking lot at the clubhouse. So I was like, okay, where's hole two go? So I just kind of, the course kind of follows the river out. And then there's a big open section in the back with some planted pine trees about 40 years old. And then it loops up through there and then it comes back. So the design, it crosses the river four times. There's a bunch of bridges that cross that river. So, but the design itself, it was just a lot of time walking through the woods with like a notebook and then some evenings on Google Maps, just designing how am I going to fit all this in. And I actually added Chuckus, the small course, 2022, but I actually added four new bonus holes onto Huckett at the back. And that was 2 years ago, but I started building this course in 2014. And designing it. So it took me 4 years to kind of design and build and get to a point to be open. And then I hosted the Nationals in 2018. And that was a big, to get ready for that. That took a lot of work. That last year was a big grind to get it ready for the Nationals.
0: Well, hosting the Nationals, that would help put your course on the map, right?
10: Oh, big time. I hosted it 3 years in a row. And it's coming back to the Maritimes next year in DF. But the Nationals was a big time, almost like what I needed to improve on, because these were like real seasoned disc golfers that knew disc golf, and they'd be like, oh, you should maybe tweak this, or this needs work on. So it was really good feedback, and it was good to kind of get me in gear, because I was like, I have to get this ready for this tournament. So it was a win-win in that sense.
0: Obviously a lot of work, and so you're looking, let's say the first hole, you're looking at the first hole, and you're thinking, okay, I'd like it to look like this, and obviously it would be like, you know, I'm thinking a player needs to shape his or her shot this way, so I will do the culling of branches and trees this way. Would that be something that had to happen every hole?
10: Yeah, definitely. So I kind of like picked where each time I got to a hole, I was like, I think it should start here and end here. And then I went with spray paint and I kind of painted the trees and marked certain trees different colors to see which ones I wanted to keep, which ones I had to cut. So I don't know how other people design courses, but that's how I did mine. I painted pretty much every tree out there. And then I'd walk through and be like, okay, I think this could work. Like, I want to have an island of trees here. I want to have a gap here for disc to fly through. So I kind of painted them out, and then I cut the tree down, and I hauled the branch or the logs out and sold them for firewood, and I burned the branches. And then I kind of, once I had an established trail, I'd make it wider, or I'd kind of work that way through the process.
0: So like you were saying, you know, it took you know, it took you a couple of years to. So there's a lot of work to this. I mean, it was over a period of time that you're putting this this course together, right?
10: Oh, many years, Paul. Yeah. No, it was a lot of work, but it was rewarding to see the course kind of open and take shape, and the community that's kind of, and the friendships and the laughs that have been up there. It's a very rewarding business to be a part of, and to, you know, start from scratch and turn the woods into what it is now. And it's been a lot of work, but it's been very rewarding.
0: Wow. Sounds like it. It really does. So let's say somebody wants to get involved in disc golf. I mean, I am somebody in my family that plays the game quite a bit. Wesley plays the game a lot. And, you know, he shows me how to throw. And where would somebody learn how to, you know, what discs to get and how to throw them? Because, you know, I know I'm talking, I simplify this sometimes by saying a frisbee, but it's more than that. I mean, you can make this disc do things. And how do you learn that? How do you get to develop that those skills?
10: Yeah, the good question. The easiest way to do it is just to show up and learn for yourself. It's not like regular golf where the learning curve takes years of practice. I think most people, if they come and they grab one putter and they try chuck it, the small course, by the end of the round, they'll have so much more of like, oh, this, I'm getting the hang of it. And let's say, I think that's the easiest way to learn is just to learn from doing. Right. Like there's no video you can watch that tells you how to do it right. Like, I think you have to show up and learn from your mistakes and get better, like in anything in life. There's a pro shop on site that sells discs, but I also have rental discs in my clubhouse that people are going to show up and use. So if you want to get in disc golf, the easiest way to do it is just to show up. You don't need anything. You don't have to call anyone. You can just show up, grab a disc, and go play. That's the quickest and easiest way to learn, see if you even like it. But, yeah, as far as the disc, I think starting with the putter is the best way. And then once you get into it, you kind of learn what brand you like or what you like to use. If you're lefty or righty, forehand or backhand dominant, you kind of, once you develop your game more, that's when you learn what you like.
0: Nice. So are you thinking of ever developing other courses or what have you, or... You know, are you just going to continue to, you know, fine-tune the couple of courses that you have right now?
10: Yeah, I'm not opposed to designing other courses. I helped design the new course in Belfast a little bit.
0: Yeah.
10: The course up in Alberton they used to have, I designed it and built that for them. But as far as going out and designing courses, I'm not going to open a business like that, like, that's really not what I'm looking to do, but I don't mind helping people with some ideas if they want to walk through the woods and pitch ideas. I love doing that stuff. But as far as my main goal is just to dial in my own course even more, like make the fairways better, clean up all the branches every year. It is an ongoing process of cleaning up every year. Yeah. Like, there's been no hurricane this year, but Fiona and Dorian, those were massive undertakings to clean that place up. It is a golf course in the woods, and when storms come through, it's a huge job to clean up. So,
0: yeah, I was just
10: my main goal is to keep my course as good as I can.
0: Yeah, I was just thinking about the hurricane season, and you know, the couple of hurricanes that we had. That must have been, you know, all I'm doing is driving to Charlottetown on the 225, and you look into the woods, and you see, I mean, even today, you see the trees bent and down, and that must have been tough. For your course, that must have been a lot of work after that.
10: Yeah, no, we're getting pretty good at cleaning up after hurricanes and stuff, but I have good gear. I got a good tractor with a winch and chains, and I have good friends, and my dad helps me a lot if we're doing stuff like big projects, like cleaning up a lot of trees. So I have a really good support team. It's not just me doing it. And the hurricanes were crazy. They changed my courses forever. Like, it used to be, some people would say it was too tight. Like, there's a lot of trees in the way. So after the hurricanes, now it's the opposite. There's some holes that used to be fairly wooded that are pretty wide open now. So
0: I've been.
10: It definitely changed my property for sure.
0: Yeah, I play golf, and there can be some wide open courses. I still think the trees are too close sometimes. tell me this, and we'll get out of here on this, but tell me exactly how I'm going to find you. If I head out from Reed's Corner here this morning, how am I getting to your place? Where do I find that parking lot?
10: If you come from Summerside, just head down the highway as if you're going to the bridge. And before you get to King Cora, there's a left-hand turn by Dunk River Industries, the Newton Road. You take a left on the Newton Road, you drive about a kilometer. You take a bend in the road, you drive a little bit more, and it's at the bottom of a hill on the right-hand side, 1525 Newton Road.
0: All right. And is it marked? Like, do you have a sign? Do you have signage?
10: Yeah, okay. There's lots of signs, and it has its own laneway and everything.
0: All right. Well, I really appreciate you taking the time out to talk to me today about this. You're telling me things that I had no idea. You know, when you're talking rounds of 24,000 and, you know, just, yeah, you know, it sounds pretty neat, and it sounds like something that's going to, you know, this sport is just going to continue to grow and grow. But anyway, thanks for doing this morning. Have a good rest of your Thanksgiving weekend, Charlie.
10: Thanks, Paul. You too.
0: Okay, man. Charlie McArdle then, and Huckett Disc Golf. It's a real thing, obviously, when you have nationals and you have people coming and you start throwing out 24,000 as a number with rounds and the people that come from off island and, you know, building the locals, you know, wanting to play it at, you know, sports teams wanting a different day out as a team builder. They go there, you know, at school. The schools will do that as well, you know, your end of the year stuff. So it sounds pretty neat. So sounds like something that anybody can have some fun with and try. And my goodness, wouldn't it be lovely to do that and take a walk down the Dunk River? Usually, I'm throwing a fly into the Dunk River, but you know, maybe you're going to be throwing a disc. What do I have for you here? All right, we'll be back in a moment. We'll go through our sports scores here in a moment as well, and we'll get in touch with George here to talk a little bit about the Islanders. Right now, weather-wise, let me tell you, a mix of sun and cloud today. We're starting to get cloudy now. It says becoming cloudy this afternoon. Winds from the northwest 20 to 40, becoming southwest 20 to 40 this afternoon. Highs 12, so it'll be cloudy, and it looks like the winds are going to get a little, you know, up to 40 as far as gusts are concerned. Tonight, cloudy, winds from the southwest 20 to 40, increasing to 40, gusting to 60 this evening, so a little bit of a blow there tonight. Lows 11. Thanksgiving Monday, a cloudy day with showers beginning in the afternoon, 2 to 4 millimeters, winds from the southwest 30, gusting to 50, becoming northwest 40 to 60 in the afternoon with highs of 15 on Monday. Temperatures, though, falling to 7 Monday afternoon. That'll be chilly for us. It was about 6 today when I went out early. On Tuesday, a cloudy day, highs 9. On Wednesday, rain, windy, highs 13. All right, we'll be back with more on our program, Sports Roundup, on a Sunday morning with Paul M. on Spud FM.
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5: 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Meanwhile, Anderson's Creek in Cavendish is open until Sunday, October 25th. So, time is short to get your last games of the season in at Green Gables and Anderson's Creek in Cavendish. 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
0: All right, welcome back to the program. One of my favorite interviews is with me here this morning. And, you know, I caught him on a Thanksgiving weekend. He's broadcast a couple of games already. He's got another game to do tomorrow. So he's a little like me. The voice is just fair, but you know that he'll still have some nuggets. And of course, I'm talking about George Matthews, play-by-play, with the Charlottetown Islanders, and a former NHL play-by-play man for the Columbus Blue Jackets. And, he's in, Charlottetown. He's on the line with me here this morning. George, thanks very much for doing this.
14: Well, Paul, you know, it's always a pleasure and an honor to be on with you. And tell your listenership why you like me as much as you do, because you ask two questions and then I talk right through the 15 minutes, right?
0: Well, exactly. As I tell most people, when I have you on, I ask you one question. Shut my mic off. I go to Reed's Corner, pick up a coffee and a muffin, and I make my way back to the radio station. As I go in and sit in at the control panel, you're just finishing up the answer to the first question. So that's
14: the best. That's the best when you're doing the interviews, right?
0: Yeah, so, but today, you know, I don't expect you to go on and on because, you know, you've got to save those pipes for tomorrow too.
14: Yeah. Yeah, well, we're going to try to utilize them here this morning, and you know what, Paul, for the Islanders, and we're going to get you to a game here at some point. If I got to go up and drive you down myself personally.
0: Yeah.
14: But, you know, with the Islanders, a bit of a surprise start, including, as I've said on our sister station, Max 93.1, a bit of a surprising start. And I was in that lineup that wasn't expecting, you know, a real great season in Charlottetown, looking at all the competition here in the Maritime Division, which has been called by the Q like Death Valley.
0: Yeah.
14: Because of, you know, because of Halifax and Moncton, yeah, Cape Breton, who it's, that's a story in itself. Like, they're loaded. They've got some issues there. And I'm not sure whether it's a coaching change that's going to be needed or not, but Cape Breton, they're going to be there. The Islanders played St. John. First look at Jim Holton's team, yesterday. They've got some gifted offensive players with, Jamie Glantz kid, the American kid. Alexi Joseph, who could be a top 10, possibly a top 5 pick in the NHL draft. So, they, you know, they've got some pieces, and with St. John and Jim Holton, he's not the GM there, but of course their GM is pretty active. They've got 3 first rounders, that they can utilize this, trading window in the middle of December. So, you know, they're going to be knocking at the door. Gardner McDougall, his team, with a great start with, as far as wins were concerned, everyone by a goal and most of them in overtime. Now they've lost a couple in a row and have come back to the pack a little bit as well. So Charlottetown was in tough, and, you know, many people indicated that it'd be a struggling year for them. Now they've gotten off to a great start here right now at 5-3-2. You know, half the games, most of the games have been decided by a single goal or thereabouts. I think 6 out of 10 scoring has been a positive for the Islanders as well. Every game that they've played in, they've scored at least 3. Which is a surprise. Most people thought that the scoring would be an issue, including yours truly here. But they've got Matty Butler. He's tied for first in scoring for the league. Owen Conrad, top scoring defenseman in the league at this particular point. So they've generated some offense, and many people, you know, if you talk to them, they are surprised by the start of the season at 5-3-2. They don't know whether how long that they can keep it up, but it's been a real nice start for the team here on PEI.
0: All right, and that's what I was going to ask, you know, keeping it up. It's a long season, right? I mean, it's, you know, the Q, you know, it's a long season. There's lots of travel. You know, they're playing a lot during the week. And can they sustain it? Well, I guess who knows, right? I mean, people thought maybe they wouldn't be as good as they are right now, but here they are with 5 wins, and, you know, maybe they can, maybe they can't. But you talked about the one-goal games and the like, George.

0: And it was a major source of entertainment. Today, there's so many options for people that they don't have to go to sporting events anymore. But if it's worth going to, they will. And the competitive nature of the game is what people want. They want to be entertained in the moment. They don't really care about 3 years down the road anymore. And, you know, for Charlottetown, they've got a young team. They've got 10 players that are 17 or under. Almost half their roster is 17 or under. They've got some size as well, 14 players at 6 foot. They've got their whole blue line is 6 foot three plus. They've got four defenders at 6'3", 6'3", 6'4", and 6'5". There's some size there. They battle hard and they compete hard. It's like yesterday's game. They were down 4-1, mismatched in the second period by St. John, who dominated the game, from what I could call remotely. And they have, you know, then they come out in the third period and they triple the shots on goal, basically against St. John, and ended up with a couple of goals to really make it a real entertaining game. And St. John was holding on at the end. So you got to give them credit. You got to give head coach John Mitchell, who seems that a lot of people seem to like him right now. The fans, the players, management, whatever. So he's fitting in here. He's pretty level-headed, but, you know, obviously in between periods, something to be said to get his team reset for the third period, not get blown away. They come back and compete it hard. And that's what people really want. The wins and the wins are important, but when at the end of the day, they want to see if they're going to put their time and money into the afternoon or the evening, then they want to be entertained, and competing is a huge part of entertainment.
1: Right.
0: And whether you're watching a minor hockey game or whether you're watching a major junior, if the game is close and your team is competing, fans generally leave somewhat entertained, and it's a positive experience.
1: Well, you talked about, you went through the roster a bit, talked about good size. And the competing. So it sounds like the Islanders don't mind muddying the water a bit. And, you know, we like that here on PEI, right?
0: Well, that's the youth of the roster as well. Like, I mean, if this was a roster with a bunch of 19-year-olds and they had gotten off to a somewhat soft start, then they're perhaps looking for next year already, where they're going to play and, you know, am I going to be traded at Christmas time and those types of things? Well, at 16 and 17, you still believe that you've got a future with the team and you've got another 2 or 3 years up the highway with that the brand, whatever you're playing for. So they're playing with that youth and energy and thinking that and hoping that they're going to be with the team and the city for a period of time beyond Christmas of this season. And, you know, with that youth, that's what they expect. And they're playing for as much tomorrow, next season, as they are today, to stay in the league, to stay with the team and not be traded. So that comes with the youth. They're a bit of an inexperience in that regard. But, again, they believe that if they work hard, they try hard, they're going to be here for 2 or 3 years.
1: All right. Well, let's talk about tomorrow's game. We'll finish up talking about that. Thanksgiving Monday, 2 o'clock puck drop. And it's Rouen Aranda. Tell me about Rouen. What do you know about them, George, this year?
0: Well, you know, not an awful lot, Paul, because I haven't seen him yet. And I'm just doing the preparation here today on tomorrow's game, having done two games and back-to-back here. So, I mean, they're in the mix like everybody else is. And, you know, they certainly, when it comes to, they won in Moncton last night, just like Drummondville did the night before. We played Drummondville here. A very entertaining game on Friday night. Ended up 5-1, but in favor of the Islanders. But it was a closer game than that. So, you know, you got Aranda going in, beating Moncton again. So they've lost a couple here, one-goal games in the last 3 days in Moncton. So it'll be the same type of game as what we saw from Drummondville. It's expected that the Maritime Division is the tougher of the three divisions. So they're in the mix. It's more important what Charlottetown does playing 3 and 4 and how they bounce back from their loss yesterday. Bottom line, the score was, you know, a loss goes in the loss column, but they competed hard in the third period. And I think we're going to see a team that certainly will be entertaining tomorrow as far as Charlottetown is concerned. They're going to go in with the effort. The question mark might be who starts in goal. Donald Hickey is leading the team, and not the team, but the league, and minutes played and shots saved. He's a workhorse-type goaltender, but this Seth Ronan, 6'4", a young defenseman, young goaltender from Ontario that

0: Scotty Harris, the Island native GM, who's doing a solid job here out of the chute for Charlottetown, picked him up. And, you know, he played the other night, and he looked, he's 6'4", so he's a space-eating goaltender, but he looked also very athletic as well. So Charlottetown might be developing a bit of a tandem as far as goaltending is concerned, which is a good thing to have, so that Donald Hickey is not worn out by the time the playoffs begin. So that'll be interesting to see there as well. But it's just you go to the game tomorrow expecting that youth and the compete level of some of the seasoned veterans who are enjoying the start of the year. Matty Butler, you know, again, tied for first in the league in scoring, as I said. Owen Conrad having a great breakout year on defense, top scoring defenseman. You're going to see those players playing. You're going to see some effort from the youth as well. And who starts in goal, time will tell.
1: All right, three games in 3 days. That's always tough. Last question, George. Who's the team to beat in the Maritimes?
0: Well, yeah, great question, Paul. And I always thought it was going to be Cape Breton. I still believe that. I mean, they are loaded. Charlottetown has played them twice and beaten them twice early, and it was lucky part of the schedule that they got Cape Breton with some injuries and some NHL placements. They had five players in NHL camps. So I'm not sure what the problem is in Cape Breton right now. I know the coach liked I know the reading this morning, not really a smart thing to do, but a lot of fans calling for him to be replaced on social media, and he liked a lot of that overnight, which didn't go real well. I see it's been erased by now as well. So yeah. There's some interesting storylines there in Cape Breton. I do believe with Jim Holton behind the bench and what the assets St. John have going into the trading window. I know Moncton and Halifax are in the mix as well, but I think St. John's going to be right there. Cape Breton's going to be right there. Those are the two. If Cape Breton can get things straightened around here, they could be a bear of a team in the second half of the season. So I think those two teams, I haven't seen Newfoundland yet, but I think Newfoundland is more like what PEI is like and what Halifax is like in Moncton. I think there's some separation between potentially Cape Breton and St. John, but time will tell. But those would be the two that I would look at pre-Christmas. Post-Christmas, we'll see.
1: All right, George, you're just going to have to pull a Celine Dion here for the rest of the day. You're going to have to just shut up. Like Celine Dion doesn't talk. You know, here it is 9:15. It's 10 o'clock. So you're not going to you're just not going to talk today and through the night. You just can't do it now to just make sure that the boy.
0: You know that. There would be some interesting discussion between Deborah and I during the day, and with three shih tzus running around and me having to holler to keep them under control now and then, that probably will not happen.
1: Well, people are going to have to start learning sign language. George,
0: I guess so. I hope so.
1: George, I'm just putting some Basel on the muffin, man. You don't disappoint. I appreciate it. Yeah, and good luck tomorrow. Thanks for doing this. I'll have you on soon here again. Sounds like the Islanders, and they work hard. I like that. Everybody likes that.
0: They work hard, and we're going to get to you and Charlie are going to get to a game this year.
1: Yeah, I know. I know. I'll buy you a coffee or whatever you
0: do. Elevator upstairs right to the lounge.
1: Good luck tomorrow.
0: And I'm going to need a lot of good luck to haul you down here. I know that.
1: All right.
0: See you later.
1: See you later. George Matthews, play-by-play for the Charlottetown Islanders. Sounds like the Islanders are working hard. All right. We'll close the program right after this.
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10: Golf at Green Gables in Cavendish is coming to an end for the season. 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Meanwhile, Anderson's Creek in Cavendish is open until Sunday, October 25th. 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
1: All right, that'll do it for Sports Roundup on this Thanksgiving Sunday. We wish you a terrific Thanksgiving weekend. We hope you enjoy the rest of your weekend. Thanks for taking a part of your day and joining us here on Sports Roundup. 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

And that's Avril Lavigne, Skater Boy, as we open up the 10 o'clock hour here on a Sunday morning with Paul M. on this Thanksgiving weekend. Good to have you along with me this morning. I hope your day's getting off to a good start.

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That's Rihanna and Calvin Harris. 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
1: That's Jamie Fine. If anything's left on Spud FM, rising fuel prices and tariffs are putting pressure on budgets of Prince Edward Island's fire departments, forcing some to consider where they can cut costs while keeping emergency response and firefighter safety a priority. Now, at Crossroads Fire Department in Stratford, Chief Greg McCormick said the department may need to allocate more money for fuel in its 2027 operating budget. He stressed that emergency response would not be affected. At no time has the cost of diesel fuel impacted which trucks roll and which trucks don't, McCormick said. We'll never sacrifice in operations the safety of the community or the safety of the firefighters who are serving their communities.
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1: Spud FM weather for Summerside. A mix of sun and cloud, then cloudy as the day moves along. Winds from the northwest 20 to 40, becoming southwest 20 to 40. Highs 12. Cloudy tonight. Winds from the southwest 20 to 40, increasing to 40 to 60 this evening. Lows 11.

0: 7. On Monday, cloudy, showers beginning in the afternoon, 2 to 4 millimeters expected. Winds from the southwest 30 to 50, becoming northeast 40 to 60 in the afternoon. Highs 15, temperatures falling to 7 in the afternoon on Thanksgiving Monday. On Tuesday, a cloudy day, highs 9. On Wednesday, rain, windy, and highs 13 degrees.
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0: Spud FM weather for Summerside, a mix of sun and cloud, then cloudy as the day moves along. Winds from the northwest 20 to 40, becoming southwest 20 to 40, highs 12. Cloudy tonight, winds from the southwest 20 to 40, increasing to 40 to 60 this evening, lows 11. On Monday, cloudy, showers beginning in the afternoon, 2 to 4 millimeters expected. Winds from the southwest 30 to 50, becoming northeast 40 to 60 in the afternoon, highs 15, temperatures falling to 7 in the afternoon on Thanksgiving Monday. On Tuesday, a cloudy day, highs 9. On Wednesday, rain, windy, and highs 13 degrees.
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1: 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Counting down the biggest songs. Feels good.
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1: 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Turn up Rick D's and the weekly top 40.
0: Are you ready to go all the way to the biggest hit of the week? We'll take that as a yes, all right? It is Rick D's. Oh, I have so much. Wait a minute. Look up there. It's
3: D's Sleaze.
0: Oh, yes, we do have D's Sleaze. All of everything you like to know about your favorite artist is here, of course, in last week's top five. Let's do it. Remember, at number five, it was Bruno Mars.
4: It's crazy, but it's true. There's nothing I won't do. I'd risk it all for you.
0: And at number four, with her disappearing dress, everyone is talking about Olivia Rodrigo. Number three, Ella Langley.
5: She's from Texas, I can tell by the way he's two stepping round the room.
0: Last week's number two, Ariana Grande.
6: I will find my way for you. I guess it's kinda cute how you're like me where you are.
0: And look at this, entrenched at number one for multiple weeks. From Australia, it's Tame Impala. The Jetty remix of Dracula.

Can you believe it? Tame Impala, 6 weeks with her Johnny remix of Dracula, number one on the countdown, but breathing down Tame Impala's neck. Olivia Rodrigo, Ella Langley, Ariana Grande, Bruno Mars wanting to come back up again. We'll see what happens. Rick Dees right here with all of the hits in one place. Every week at rick.com, R-I-C-K.com, we put up what we think could be three future hits. You then get a chance to choose the one you think could go all the way. This is your choice this week. The warning signs are flashing, but you can burn that dress and run away. The sure shot is from Ash. It's called Stop.

don't you love it? Stop the wedding. Right there, Ash. The warning signs are there. It's the sure shot. Way to go, Ash and Rick Dees, heading for number one, starting at number 40. Pink Panthers with the voice of Zara Larsson from Sweden, stateside.

0: Well, look at Alyssa Grace, 19 years old, from Torrance, California, home of Traffic, and she's debuting. Way to go, Alyssa Grace, number 39, Bloodstream. Enrique Neeson, we asked Alyssa Grace, how do you describe your style? She says, I'm kind of a folk singer. I'm not ashamed of that. But if you play my song, it may get into your bloodstream, which it does. Alyssa Grace, and coming up on the countdown, if you like a daring dress, the rule of thumb for a side slit is to stop about mid-thigh, like mine does right here. And but for the front slit, what is the new rule? Here's what some of the stars on the countdown are wearing. This is the front slit of a dress.
1: Oh.
0: Well, who did that? How did they get on D's sleaze? All coming up, heading for number one.
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0: Ooh, some extra music. I love it. Thank you so much for the call. Summerside, this is for you. A countdown extra. 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

Well, he feels every bit of it. Bruno Mars, I Just Might, down one, number 38 this week. Took it all the way to number one. Up to number 37, it's Rick Dees, and everyone talks about Rosé from Blackpink. A debut from Rosé is called New Trick. Listen.

How about you, Rosé, that new trick? Debuting at number 37, and Rosé got a front row invitation to Paris Fashion Week. We posted the photo of the week at Paris Fashion Week. It is the craziest outfit you have ever seen. Yellowish orange hair, kind of like straw. You'll have to see the outfit. In fact, the Paris Fashion Week statement for this year is a men's suit jacket, but for women, cinched at the waist. So they take an oversized men's Armani suit jacket, maybe navy blue or black, cinch it at the waist, and then add white pedal pushers, and you've got the outfit. On to number 36, it's Sienna Spyro, Great Expectation.

0: Santa Spyro on a roll right now. She just won Best New Artist of the Video Music Awards. And she likes what she calls the 1960s mod look. It's 60 years old, and she wears it and wears it well. She's Santa Spyro. And something you might want to try right now, the Countdown Challenge. Every week, we give you this Amazon shopping spree so you can win it. And a question this week comes from 68-year-old Madonna, who just won awards at the Video Music Awards, making a joke about a songwriting style she has in common with this person. Is that person Sabrina Carpenter, Miley, or Dua Lipa? Sabrina Carpenter, Miley, or Dua Lipa? Madonna joking about writing on a piece of paper. Okay, once again, Sabrina, Miley, Dua. Dua, get in touch with me at rick.com, R-I-C-K.com. Click Rick. Let's click on to the biggest hits of the week. Heading to number one, back in seconds.
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0: Oh, and a great question starts out number 35 on the countdown. When did you get so hot? It's Sabrina Carpenter.

Oh, she tells it like it is. When did you get so hot? It's Sabrina Carpenter up at number 34. Oh, yeah? Yeah. Steve Lacy. Listen.

0: He is Steve Thomas Lacey Moya, born on May 23rd, 1998, catching traction. Going up the countdown this week for Steve Lacey, up one to number 34. Okay, it's Rick Dees, the top 30 hits of the week coming up. But there's more. Wait a minute. It's Dees Sleaze. And on Dees Sleaze, move over Sydney Sweeney. Tate McRae is working it in jeans and high heels. Have you seen the new Calvin Klein commercials? If you haven't, just click Rick, R-I-C-K.com. There she is, Tate McRae, and she is fetching, as they say. She wiggles into a pair of Calvin Kleins, and they don't let go. See the video once again at Rick.com. Tate McRae makes it to
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9: Spud FM weather for Summerside, a mix of sun and cloud, then cloudy as the day moves along. Winds from the northwest 20 to 40, becoming southwest 20 to 40, highs 12. Cloudy tonight, winds from the southwest 20 to 40, increasing to 40 to 60 this evening, lows 11. On Monday, cloudy, showers beginning in the afternoon, 2 to 4 millimeters expected. Winds from the southwest 30 to 50, becoming northeast 40 to 60 in the afternoon, highs 15, temperatures falling to 7 in the afternoon on Thanksgiving Monday. On Tuesday, a cloudy day, highs 9. On Wednesday, rain, windy, and highs 13 degrees.
0: 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I love it. Thank you so much for the call. 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
1: Oh, and look who's back. Going up the countdown, up one this week to number 33. It is Nick Kevin and Joe Jonas. Listen When Sad, the Jonas Brothers. Yeah.

to love those American girls. Harry Styles on the countdown. Just down one, number 32 for Harry. Up to number 31, Nonstop, Rick Dees, and Cat's Eye, Animal.

0: There they are, right off the runway from Paris Fashion Week. It's Cat's Eye, Animal, and Lara and Megan of Cat's Eye did go to Paris Fashion Week. They came back and said, we're trying these new animal prints. Yeah, that's the look. Animal prints, like a big lion, a tiger, a cat, a dog. That's the new look. Animal prints, now you know. Okay, it's Rick Dees heading for the biggest 30 hits of the week. And wait a minute, and Alex Warren reveals the craziest snack in the world, but he loves it. What is it? Stay here, coming back in seconds.
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0: Oh, yeah, the biggest 30 hits of the week. It is Rick Dees. And Alex Warren, he says to us that he likes to smash a slice of pizza on top of an open-faced cream cheese bagel. He says, what a snack. And I say, I did the calorie count. 520 calories, Mr. Warren. Here he is starting out your top 30, Alex. And Emerald Eyes.

Alex Warren, way to go. Big jumper. In fact, the biggest jumper on the countdown this week. It's up to number 30 already. Emerald Eyes jumping up 6. And Taylor Swift, we found, is a big Alex Warren fan. Congratulations, Taylor. Her album, Life of a Showgirl, shot back up to number 1. And up to number 29, the highest debut of the week. It is Taylor Swift on a bonus track called Patient Zero.

Oh, and have you seen the video, Patient Zero, with Dakota Johnson, the leading person in that video? Also, some other big names, of course, Taylor Swift, Patient Zero, highest debut on the countdown. Somebody did ask me, they said, Deez, was she on Saturday Night Live recently? Yes. In fact, playing a fake therapist. And oh, if you do want that outfit she was wearing on Saturday Night Live, it will set you back. Are you ready? $4,000. That's a Wells plaid mini dress, about $600. The Saint Laurent belt, $1,500. And the Burberry leather boots, $2,000 for boots. Way to go, Taylor Swift. Okay, Rick Dees keeping the hits going with Somber at number 28, Home Wrecker.

0: Are you coming in or what?
1: Look at you, Sabrina Carpenter, on that house tour. Down just a bit, number 27. And the best smelling celebrity perfumes just got ranked. She's in it. The top two, Billie Eilish and Sabrina Carpenter. And they say the notes are like desert scents. Chocolate and espresso, of course. A hint of vanilla. It's the fragrance of Sabrina. And let's not leave out the male fragrances. Harry Styles at the top of the list. His Pleasing brand ranked number one, followed by Drake's cologne. John Legend's fragrance is one called Loved One. And my personal secret fragrance, nobody wears it. Hard to find, difficult. You have to find it online. Believe it or not, it's called Royal Copenhagen. And when you apply just a little drop to the nape of your neck of Royal Copenhagen, this happens.
2: Ow!
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4: Let's get back to it. Every hit gets bigger. Rick Dees, number 26 from Hillary Duff. Mature.

Well, there she is jogging through the streets early in the morning in Toluca Lake, California. Hilary Duff up on this week, number 26, Mature. Biggest 25 hits of the week. Here we go. It's Rick Dees and Spotlight on Tame Impala. Loser.

0: Tame Impala from Australia. Loser. Up one more to number 25 on the countdown. You think he's an unk? Maybe he's a huzz? Unk and huzz. These are two of the newer phrases. Unk means he's kind of old, acting like my uncle. And huzz means he could be my husband. Huzz and unk. Listen for them. It is all of the hits in one place, heading for the biggest hit of the week.
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0: 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Yes, you are. 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
2: 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Ella Langley out of the heart of Alabama. Be heard.

0: Ariana Grande, Petal, P-E-T-A-L. Up one more this week, number 23 for Ariana. Remember her hit, Thank You, Next? Thank you. Well, she's talking about comedian Pete Davidson, who said, you know what, everybody's ex should write a song about them like she did. Who could you name? Some people said maybe Jake Gyllenhaal, The Red Scarf, and Taylor Swift's All Too Well. Miley's Flowers, they say, came from her relationship with Liam Hemsworth. And Lose You to Love Me, many think that was Selena Gomez and her message to Justin Bieber. What do you think? A lot of hidden meaning behind these lyrics, and we have it all. It is Rick D's, the biggest 20 hits on the way. How about Rihanna? They say she's worth now $1.2 billion, mainly from fashion. Music started it all, but Rihanna, $1.2 billion. Are you listening, Taylor Swift? I think all Taylor has to do is come out with another fashion line, and she'll be worth at least $2 billion. Are you ready? I know you're ready for the biggest 20 hits. They're on the way.
1: Rick D's.
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0: Oh, you picked the right place to be this weekend. A weekend full of hits. 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
5: Spud FM weather for Summerside. A mix of sun and cloud, then cloudy as the day moves along. Winds from the northwest 20 to 40, becoming southwest 20 to 40, highs 12. Cloudy tonight, winds from the southwest 20 to 40, increasing to 40 to 60 this evening, lows 11. On Monday, cloudy, showers beginning in the afternoon, 2 to 4 millimeters expected. Winds from the southwest 30 to 50, becoming northeast 40 to 60 in the afternoon, highs 15, temperatures falling to 7 in the afternoon. On Thanksgiving Monday. On Tuesday, a cloudy day, highs 9. On Wednesday, rain, windy, and highs 13 degrees.
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3: Oh, yes, the message is in the music, and all the hit music is right here. Rick D's, and you know bass for Suede's. Miley does. Number 22.

0: Fever Dream. Alex Warren back in the countdown, going up one more this week, number 21 from Alex. Just a handful of musicians, by the way, have been named on Time Magazine's 100 Next list. And Alex is one of the ones, and Time's 100 Next, meaning emerging leaders, people making their mark in the field of music, technology, whatever. Alex Warren. And let's not leave out Ray, who wrote the hit song, Where's My Husband? Well, Time Magazine put Ray on the cover, and she had a record deal as a teenager. Years of struggle, and Time Magazine said, it's a great story. The cover story, as a matter of fact. Okay, next, biggest 20 hits of the week. Some big changes. Hear about Bruno Mars? You will. Stay right here.
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0: All right, let's do it. The top 20 hits of the week. It is Rick D's and G and Bruno Mars together. A lot of emotion and still.

couple minutes for Olivia Dean. It goes actually about 3.5 minutes, but up one. Number 19 from Olivia. Up to number 18, Rick Dees and Zara Larsson. Let's go into Sweden and that lush.

0: Orbiter. Everybody's talking about it. Goes up one more, number 17 for Noah Kahan this week. And he just landed the lead single in the Hunger Games movie. He's excited about Hunger Games, the new one called Sunrise on the Reaping. Hunger Games, Noah Kahan. There's a new one he wrote called Draw You Out. Getting big response. Once again, Draw You Out, Noah Kahan. Let me draw you in to the biggest 15 hits of the week. Coming up. For the hits this weekend, it is Rigney's Counting Down to Number One. Right here for you, Summerside and beyond on 102 Spud FM.
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0: get out of it.
1: Earrings. He's Malcolm Todd. This week going up one to number 15 from Malcolm. And do you love the really big dangly earrings? Have you seen these? You know, you can make your own. I see from Amazon, you can order these dangly earrings, making your own. And from what we understand, Malcolm Todd made his own earrings. You believe this? Oh. They're beautiful. Oh. Look at those. Yeah. All right, here we go. Reek D's. And wait a minute. A definitive answer on when will we finally get to see Taylor Swift's wedding photos? You've been asking. I've been answering. And it's all coming up.
2: One, two, three.
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2: All right, here we go. Back to the countdown, number 14. That's where we are, going up fast. Up three this week. Everybody's talking about one of the best voices they've heard in some time. Congratulations. That voice belongs to Stella Lefty, Boston. On a train.

0: I knew it.
1: I knew you. Taylor Swift from the soundtrack of Toy Story 5 down to her lucky number this week. Number 13 on the countdown. When will we see the Taylor Swift, Travis Kelce wedding photos? They make it to the middle of
2: these sleeves.
1: Well, here we go. It's been, what, over 3 months since the wedding at Madison Square Garden? Not even one photo has surfaced, and here it is. What is everything about? I always say it. Everything is about money and water. Seriously, think about it. Everything ends up money and water. Do I have enough to do this? Is it going to rain today? Is the toilet flushing? Whatever. Money and water. She negotiated a deal, and so did Travis, we understand, an amazing deal. But then, maybe as a joke, Taylor said this week, you will never see my wedding photos.
3: Oh, that's horrible.
1: I bet we do. We'll be following all of the photos, including to whom did she throw the bouquet? That's the one. We'll have it right here on D's Sleaze first. The top 10 on the way.
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10: Spud FM weather for Summerside. A mix of sun and cloud, then cloudy as the day moves along. Winds from the northwest 20 to 40, becoming southwest 20 to 40, highs 12. Cloudy tonight, winds from the southwest 20 to 40, increasing to 40 to 60 this evening, lows 11. On Monday, cloudy, showers beginning in the afternoon, 2 to 4 millimeters expected. Winds from the southwest 30 to 50, becoming northeast 40 to 60 in the afternoon, highs 15, temperatures falling to 7 in the afternoon. On Thanksgiving Monday. On Tuesday, a cloudy day, highs 9. On Wednesday, rain, windy, and highs 13 degrees.
1: Ooh, some extra music. I love it. Thank you so much for the call. Summerside, this is for you. A countdown extra. 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
11: You used to call me on my. You used to. Yeah.

Well, she's all over the countdown this week. Zara Larsson, Sweden's finest midnight sun. One away from the top 10, it's D's and the hits. Olivia Rodrigo.

0: say.
1: Olivia Rodrigo, stupid song, up one more, number 11, probably top 10 for Olivia next week, but she's getting a tremendous amount of exposure from her disappearing dress. We talked about it last week where she goes on stage, water comes down, melts her dress. It's a great effect, and many stars are saying, how can I do that? She's tight-lipped about it, but we found out that this material dissolves in water, and that's about it. She said, it was more difficult than you think because I have to sing with water pouring down, my dress melting, exposing.
0: Oh!
1: You have to see the photo, Olivia Rodrigo, and her disappearing dress. Okay, it's Rick D's, the biggest 10 hits of the week. They're huge. Next.
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1: All right, let's do the top 10 together. Rigney's Gracie Abrams here at number 10 on the countdown. Hit the Wall.

Gracie Abrams, still in the top 10. Down one this week, hit the wall. Let's hit number 9. Martin Garrix joins Ed Sheeran, going up one this week to number 9. Repeat it.

A major ballad of dedication went all the way to number one. Risk It All, Bruno Mars. Down three this week, number eight on the countdown. Up to number seven, Rick Dees and Somber, My Body Isn't Ready.

0: amazing, somber, My Body Isn't Ready. Up on to number 7. He said, probably the greatest comment on my talent over the last year, Taylor Swift called somber the future of music. And he said, did AI create that? Did it? It did not. Those were actually Taylor's words. And he said, I love that woman. Okay, it's Rick Dees. You're going to love the biggest 5 hits of the week. They're coming up. And right now, the countdown challenge. We asked this before, so let me ask it again. Madonna goes on stage at the Video Music Awards. She won the award, and she starts talking about songwriting with another person. They collaborated. So Madonna's talking about Sabrina Carpenter or Miley or Dua Lipa. Those are your choices. Sabrina Carpenter, Miley, or Dua Lipa. Writing on paper together, okay? That's it from Madonna. The Countdown Challenge, make sure you get this incredible Amazon shopping spree. Click Rick, RICK.com, and get in on it. Let's get in on the biggest 5 hits of the week. Next.
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2: And only one hit away from the top five of the week. It is Rigney's number six. Teddy Swims goes up one with Mr. Know-It-All.

Is he on his way to another number one? Teddy Swims goes up one this week, Mr. Know-It-All. Okay, Rick Dees and the biggest five hits of the week. Dominic Fike, Baby.

How about you, Dominic Fike, making it to the top five, Dominic, up one, baby doll. Here she is, the award-winning, in fact, more awards than just about anybody for the year 2026, Ella Langley, Choosin' Texans.

0: Well, she goes in the record books. She's Ella Langley, the longest running hit record to go to number one on multiple charts. And she says, I can't believe it. It's like a fantasy come true out of Alabama. And she says, you know, I can't follow that, but I'm going to see if I can. Bet she does. Okay, it's Rick Dees, and only three hits remain. One of them is number one. Back in seconds with your top three of the week.
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4: Here you go, the biggest three hits of the week. It is Rick Dees and two words, drop dead. Olivia Rodrigo goes up on this week, number three.
5: I know.

Olivia Rodrigo making her fashion statements. She loves her flowered prints. They were huge at Paris Fashion Week. She's also received close to a million comments on her disappearing dress. She does not disappear from the countdown, going up one more this week. Number three, maybe number one in the future for Olivia. Number two, second biggest hit of the week. Hate That I Made You Love Me. It's Ariana Grande.

Well, she just hangs in here, number two, for what, a month? Hate That I Made You Love Me. It's Ariana Grande. She's saying, what do you have to do to get to number one? You have to knock off a group that from Australia has been holding on to number one for over a month now, 6 weeks, as a matter of fact. But they don't have something that Ariana has. She has her new REM beauty line, R-E-M, ranked number 10 in the world. That means, okay, Justin Bieber's wife sold her beauty line for $900 million. So that would make, what, Ariana Grande's $300 million? Are you kidding? I hope I'm not. Number one, are you ready? The biggest hit of the week coming up next. Remember when Sia, with her blonde hair dipping over one of her eyes, hiding half of her face, went to number one? Remember Chandelier?

0: Well, she is Sia, and she is quite the businesswoman, too. She sold half of her music royalties to a Swedish firm for $180 million, and that's just half. She is a very prolific writer, and of course, proving it, Chandelier went to number one. Let's take a trip to number one coming up in seconds, the biggest hit of the week. Today's best variety. Oh, you found it. It's at 102 Spud FM.
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3: All right, here we go. Number one on this week's countdown. And, oh, yes, sometimes artists have fun. They play around with titles. They bring in friends to help. In this particular case, they said, let's have some fun. We came up with a name, and one of the guys in the band I'm quoting said, no, that sucks. Well, and then another guy said, well, then let's just call it Dracula. And the name stuck. And then they said, let's have some fun. Let's contact Jenny from Blackpink. They're so hot. We'll put her in the mix, amp it up a bit, and next thing you know, guess what? Number one on the countdown, 7 weeks going now. You got to love it. It's Tame Impala from Australia, the Jenny remix, Dracula.

0: got to love it. 7 weeks at number one on the countdown. It's the Jenny remix. Tame Impala, Dracula. Can they hold off Olivia Rodrigo? All the others? It's a tough assignment. 8 weeks? 2 months? Don't know, but we'll find out. Stay here because all the hits are in one place. Make sure you download Rick D's Hit Music. It's in the App Store. R-I-C-K-D-E-E-S. It's free. 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Rick D's Hit Music. 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Well, listen, God bless you for being here. I never take it for granted. You know that. Together, because we're music lovers, every week we go to number one.
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That's Virginia DeVegas and Selfish on Spud FM. By the way, this being the Thanksgiving Sunday, during the Thanksgiving weekend, I have another trivia question for you. I've been offering up trivia and fun facts on Thanksgiving over the past week. Today, how much did the world's largest pumpkin pie weigh? Okay, not how much did the world's largest pumpkin weigh? How much did the world's largest pumpkin pie weigh? Now, according to the Guinness Book of World Records, the pie made by New Bremen giant pumpkin growers in Ohio, September 25th, 2010, the pie weighed almost 3,700 pounds, was 20 feet in diameter. It was made with 197 cans of pumpkin, over 200 dozen eggs, 100 gallons of evaporated milk, 525 pounds of sugar, 3 pounds of pumpkin pie spice, 7 pounds of salt, and 12.4 pounds of cinnamon. The world's largest pumpkin pie, 3,699 pounds. That's some pie.

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Chella Cardin, The Way We Touch on Spot FM on a Sunday afternoon with Paul M. here on this Thanksgiving weekend. 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
2: So join Callings Timber Mart to recognize these game-changing small businesses that make our communities thrive.
1: Let's shop local, support the local, and celebrate the dreamers, the risk takers, and the hard workers who turn their passion into reality. This message brought to you by Spud FM.
3: From Sherbrooke to Hunter River, 102 Spud FM.